0: He tells reporters they had a very good day.
1: We had some good meetings in terms of various things. I won't go into details. You'll be reading about it pretty soon. But we had some very good meetings.
0: The president is expected to discuss the Iran war and artificial intelligence with Xi. He's likely to pitch a hotline meant to address security issues. Venezuelan acting president Delcy Rodriguez addresses the United Nations General Assembly for the first time.
2: Thanking President Trump for resuming diplomatic ties, calling the dispute with the U.S. and earthquakes in Venezuela major tests of its life as a nation. Stressing recovery will take time, but noting Venezuela has started a democratic process and there will be elections.
0: That's Fox's Kristen Goodwin. 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

0: They're the Judds here on our Country Music Wednesday night get together. We look at country music history now. In 2003, Johnny Cash released a concert behind prison walls, his 54th overall album. It was a live recording of his concert at Tennessee Prison in 1976. The album features Johnny Cash with his backup band, the Tennessee Three, and performances by Linda Ronstadt, Roy Clark, and Foster Brooks. That album wasn't released until over 25 years later in 2003. And it was today in 2007 that Linda Ronstadt was inducted into the Arizona Music and Entertainment Hall of Fame, along with Stevie Nicks and Buck Owens.
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9: Here's your classic country 106.9 forecast. Slight chance of rain showers with fog in spots tonight. Otherwise, cloudy skies expected. Lows level off around 60. Cloudy skies with a few peaks of sun, with fog in spots early tomorrow. Chance of rain showers. High temperatures reach up to 72. Mainly clear skies develop, with fog at times. Tomorrow night, lows dip down to about 52. In the Wolf 106.9 Weather Center, I'm meteorologist Paul Trombley. Right now, it's 64 degrees.
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0: It's Kenny Rogers with Daytime Friends, and yeah, you know what they do at night here on our Country Music Hump Night. I'm Doyle King. That wraps it up for my time with you tonight. I'm going to leave you with a Texas-sized music set, and Little Texas is going to sing God Bless Texas to get our Texas-sized music set started next.
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6: Here's your classic country 106.9 forecast. Slight chance of rain showers with fog in spots tonight. Otherwise, cloudy skies expected. Lows level off around 60. Cloudy skies with a few peaks of sun with fog in spots early tomorrow. Chance of rain showers. High temperatures reach up to 72. Mainly clear skies develop with fog at times. Tomorrow night, lows dip down to about 52. In the Wolf 106.9 Weather Center, I'm meteorologist Paul Trombley. Right now, it's 64 degrees.

Willie Nelson in the city of New Orleans. Willie, getting ready for Farm Aid this weekend. I'm always amazed by him, not just his strength and the fact that he's been doing it for so long, but his generosity, too. So if you get a chance, check that out. Here's Toby Keith. How do you like me now?

0: Merle Haggard from one of the greatest albums ever in Big City, Turn Me Loose and Set Me Free. Hey, on the way, John Conley.
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10: Here's your Classic Country 106.9 forecast. Cloudy skies expected, fog in spots overnight with a slight chance of rain showers. Lows dip down to about 60. Chance for showers and foggy early Thursday. Daytime highs approaching 72. Mainly cloudy skies expected. Mainly cleared with fog and spots Thursday night. Lows level off around 52. In the Wolf 106.9 Weather Center, I'm meteorologist Laura Lockwood. Currently, it's 65 degrees.
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0: Oh yeah, those Friday night blues. I realize it's Thursday. You still have time to make some plans so you don't suffer from those Friday night blues. The Bellamy's on the way and Joe Diffie.
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6: Here's your Classic Country 106.9 forecast. Cloudy skies expected, fog and spots overnight, with a slight chance of rain showers. Lows dip down to about 60. Chance for showers and foggy early Thursday. Daytime highs approaching 72. Mainly cloudy skies expected. Mainly cleared with fog and spots Thursday night. Lows level off around 52. In the Wolf 106.9 Weather Center, I'm meteorologist Laura Lockwood. Currently, it's 65 degrees.
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Girl, you'll realize that you've been blind. Yes, darling, I know you're gonna need me again. It's just a matter of time.

Tim McGraw, My Next 30 Years, song written by Phil Vassar, around the time I think he was celebrating his 30th birthday. Here's Glenn Campbell and Rhinestone Cowboy.

0: What time zone am I on? What country am I in?
1: It doesn't matter. It's 5 o'clock somewhere.
0: It's always on 5 in Margaritaville, come to think of it.
1: Yeah, I heard that.
0: You've been there, haven't you?
1: Yes, sir.
0: I've seen your boat there.
1: I've been to Margaritaville a few times.
0: All right. Well, that's good.
1: Stumble my way back.
0: Okay. Well, we just want to make sure you can keep it between the navigational beacons.
1: Between the buoys. I got it.
0: All right. Well, it's 5 o'clock. Let's go somewhere.
1: I'm ready. Crank it up.
0: Let's get out of here.
1: I'm gone.

0: Clint Black and a good run of bad luck from that movie Maverick. Remember with James Garner, Jodie Foster? It's such a great cast. A lot of country singers were included in that movie. Clint Black, too. Hey, John Michael on the way and Hank Jr.
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17: Here's your Classic Country 106.9 forecast. Cloudy skies expected, fog and spots overnight, with a slight chance of rain showers. Lows dip down to about 60. Chance for showers and foggy early Thursday. Daytime highs approaching 72. Mainly cloudy skies expected. Mainly cleared with fog and spots Thursday night. Lows level off around 52. In the WOOF 106.9 Weather Center, I'm meteorologist Laura Lockwood. Right now, 64.
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0: T.G. Shepherd, Smooth Sailing. Yeah, one of those really great songs to dance to. Hey, I've got more favorites on the way, including stuff from Trisha.
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0: One of the sweetest songs ever. Big wedding song from back in the day. A song that still holds up too, and I can love you like that. Doug Stone on the way, some Wade Hayes, and a little Joe DiMessina.
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9: Here's your Classic Country 106.9 forecast. Cloudy skies expected, fog and spots overnight, with a slight chance of rain showers. Lows dip down to about 60. Chance for showers and foggy early Thursday. Daytime highs approaching 72. Mainly cloudy skies expected. Mainly cleared with fog and spots Thursday night. Lows level off around 52. In the Wolf 106.9 Weather Center, I'm meteorologist Laura Lockwood. Right now, 64.

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0: The Desert Rose Band, She Don't Love Nobody. Well, some summers are definitely more interesting than others. Here's Dina Carter with her memory and Strawberry Wine.
1: He was working through college.

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1: Stunningly beautiful woman, Crystal Gayle. And talking in your sleep. A lot of times she's asked about what it was like growing up with Loretta. She says, well, actually, Loretta was so much older. I think by the time she was a little girl in the house, Loretta was maybe already married. Hey, George Strait in a minute, and George Jones.
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16: Here's your Classic Country 106.9 forecast. Cloudy skies expected. Fog and spots overnight with a slight chance of rain showers. Lows dip down to about 60. Chance for showers and foggy early Thursday. Daytime highs approaching 72. Mainly cloudy skies expected. Mainly cleared with fog and spots Thursday night. Lows level off around 52. In the Wolf 106.9 Weather Center, I'm meteorologist Laura Lockwood. Right now, 64.
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Vince Gill, When I Call Your Name, of course, with the great Patti Loveless. They always sound so good together. George Strait in a minute, and some Sawyer Brown.

0: George and Tammy, story of those golden rings. I think about that all the time. Whenever I'm at a pawn shop or estate sale and I see some jewelry, I always wonder what the story was. Haggard in a minute.
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5: Here's your Classic Country 106.9 forecast. Cloudy skies expected, fog and spots overnight, with a slight chance of rain showers. Lows dip down to about 60. Chance for showers and foggy early Thursday. Daytime highs approaching 72. Mainly cloudy skies expected. Mainly cleared with fog and spots.

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You're doing what? We're doing the best that we can. I guess you could say I'm a loner, a cowboy outlaw, tough and proud. 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

0: One more time. What are we doing?
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0: Give yourself a hand.
2: Mac Davis, he said he got a ton of hate mail over that song. It was a joke, and it's hard to be humble. Here's Kenny Rogers.

0: And we've been playing a lot of Dolly for you since she passed. And there's another one I hadn't heard in a while. It's All Wrong, But It's All Right. Have got more favorites on the way with Shenandoah and Michelle Wright.
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8: Here's your classic country 106.9 forecast. Lows dip down to about 60, fog in spots overnight under mainly cloudy skies. Sunshine mixed with clouds at times, with fog in spots early Thursday, daytime highs approaching 72. Mainly clear skies develop, with fog at times, Thursday night, lows of aloft around 52. In the Wolf 106.9 Weather Center, I'm meteorologist Laura Lockwood, currently 63.

0: Molly Dunn. You know, I love that one. I love a decent shuffle, and there goes my heart again. In just a couple of minutes, I've got Shenandoah with a classic and Reba.
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0: Michelle Wright, Take It Like a Man. Stuff there too from Shenandoah. I love the videos that I see on TikTok and all the different reels. Little kids who are screaming the words to Two Dozen Roses. They love that one. Hey, Willie on the way, who I mentioned is getting ready for Farm Aid. And Eddie Raven on the way.
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8: Here's your Classic Country 106.9 forecast. Lows dip down to about 60 and foggy overnight under mainly cloudy skies. Sunshine mixed with clouds at times, with fog in spots early Thursday. Daytime highs approaching 73. Lows level off around 53. Thursday night, mainly clear skies develop with fog at times. In the Wolf 106.9 Weather Center, I'm meteorologist Laura Lockwood. Currently, it's 63 degrees.
9: The Wolf

Ricky Van Shelton, don't we all have the right? Thanks again for making us a part of your everyday. Find me on Facebook. Come on by and say hi. Let me know how you're doing. What's going on in your world? Just look for Country Radio Linda next time you're on Facebook. Here's Mary Chapin.

0: yeah, got to hold a little something back. George Strait, got to have an ace in the hole. Paul Overstreet's coming up in just a couple of minutes. I'm so proud of him. He's going to be inducted into the Country Music Hall of Fame. Well deserved. That'll happen sometime here in October.
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8: Here's your Classic Country 106.9 forecast. Lows dip down to about 60 and foggy overnight under mainly cloudy skies. Sunshine mixed with clouds at times, with fog in spots early Thursday. Daytime highs approaching 73. Lows level off around 53. Thursday night, mainly clear skies develop with fog at times. In the Wolf 106.9 Weather Center, I'm meteorologist Laura Lockwood. Right now, it's 64 degrees.
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0: Trisha Yearwood, and I Want to Go Too Far. Hey, thanks again for making this a part of your everyday. Brian White in a minute, and something from Roseanne Cash.
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5: Here's your classic country 106.9 forecast. Lows dip down to about 60 and foggy overnight under mainly cloudy skies. Sunshine mixed with clouds at times, with fog in spots early Thursday. Daytime highs approaching 73. Lows level off around 53. Thursday night, mainly clear skies develop with fog at times. In the Wolf 106.9 Weather Center, I'm meteorologist Laura Lockwood. Right now, it's 64 degrees.
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0: Another one of those great wedding songs from back in the day. Lone Star, back when Richie McDonald was still with the band. And Amazed. Kenny Rogers on the way and Burks and Dunn.
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9: Here's your classic country 106.9 forecast. Sunshine mixed with clouds at times, with fog in spots early today, with highs around 73. Mainly clear skies develop, with fog at times tonight, lows of aloft around 53. Mainly clear skies develop, with fog in spots early tomorrow, highs around 73. In the Wolf 106.9 Weather Center, I'm meteorologist Laura Lockwood. Right now, it's 64 degrees.
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0: Oh, yeah. Taking another run to the border. That would be me, KT Oslin. And 80s ladies. That song never gets old. Hey, Chestnut in a couple of minutes. And Carrie Underwood.
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0: Brooks and Dunn, Little Miss Honky Tonk, and her big cat daddy. Hey, on the way, we've got more favorites with Howard and David, and Leanne Womack with the song that'll definitely touch your heart.
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8: Here's your Classic Country 106.9 forecast. Sunshine mixed with clouds at times, with fog in spots early today, with highs around 73. Mainly clear skies develop, with fog at times. Tonight, lows of a low around 53.

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1: Fox News, I'm Chris DeMeo. President Trump meets today with China's President Xi Jinping at the White House. He says he'll be joined by some heavyweights.
2: I would say you have the entire tech world, the entire banking world, and a lot more. No, you have if you go by points, I think it's the ultimate crowd.
1: Xi and the president are expected to discuss the Iran war and artificial intelligence. Venezuelan acting President Delcy Rodriguez addressing the United Nations General Assembly for the first time.
3: Thanking President Trump for resuming diplomatic ties, calling the dispute with the U.S. and earthquakes in Venezuela major tests of its life as a nation. Stressing recovery will take time, but noting Venezuela has started a democratic process and there will be elections.
1: That's Fox's Kristen Goodwin reporting. 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
4: In the newsroom, I'm Bo Beecraft. Emergency crews rescued a patient after a crash that occurred Wednesday morning on Barberville Road in Laurel County. The London Laurel Rescue Squad responded around 7:30 in the morning to the crash in the 5200 block. Rescue personnel reportedly used an airbag system to free the patient from the wreckage. Multiple crews responded to the scene, and officials haven't released the patient's identity or current condition. No additional details about what caused the crash have been released either. Kentucky Governor Andy Beshear is proposing using about $1.7 billion in additional projected state revenue to support health care, education, and other social programs. Updated forecasts show Kentucky's expected to collect nearly $1 billion more than previously projected in fiscal year 2027 and about $708 million more next year. Beshear said he wants to use the additional money to support Medicaid, fully fund senior meal programs, and expand access to pre-K, among other priorities. Any spending plan would ultimately require action from state lawmakers during the next legislative session. With news, I'm Bo Beecraft.
5: Here's your Classic Country 106.9 forecast. Sunshine mixed with clouds at times, with fog in spots early today, with highs around 73. Mainly clear skies develop, with fog at times. Tonight, lows of a low around 53. Mainly clear skies develop with fog in spots early. Tomorrow, highs around 73. In the Wolf 106.9 Weather Center, a meteorologist, Laura Lockwood. Currently 63.
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Thanks for listening in to the radio station where old hippies love their country, the Bellamy Brothers, who are celebrating their 50th anniversary this year. T.G. Shepherd, Alabama, Travis Tritt coming up a little later in the hour, celebrating his 50th anniversary as well this year. Here's Vince Gill.

0: continues on his 50th anniversary Party Time tour this year. It's T.G. Shepherd with one of his career-defining hits, I Loved Him, Everyone. As T.G. wrapped up his studio time that day, he knew down in his gut that song was going to be a big song for him. It turned out to be one of his number one hits, and not only that, his only crossover song as well. Coming up, some Alabama and Travis Tritt covering the Eagles.
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7: Here's your Classic Country 106.9 forecast. Sunshine mixed with clouds at times, with fog in spots early today, with highs around 73. Mainly clear skies develop, with fog at times tonight, lows of a low around 53. Mainly clear skies develop, with fog in spots early tomorrow, highs around 73. In the Wolf 106.9 Weather Center, I'm meteorologist Laura Lockwood. Currently 63.
8: The Wolf

0: song that helped to melt the ice between members of the Eagles and Let Bygones Be Bygones, Travis Tritt with his cover of Take It Easy. Good morning. We got some Johnny Cash coming up, and we'll hear from the Oak Ridge Boys in just a little bit, too.
1: This is the Kentucky News Network.
2: A bomb threat at a Lexington school is being investigated. On Wednesday morning, students and staff were evacuated from Martin Luther King Jr. Academy for Excellence following the threat. The district says all students are safe and parents have been notified of the incident. The congressional campaign of Democrat Zach Dembo is criticizing a political action committee for using AI in an attack ad. John Shannon has more.
3: Dembo's team tells WDKY that a spot paid for by the Trump-affiliated No Going Back PAC uses artificial intelligence to alter photos of him taken from his social media pages. They say the ad doesn't disclose that AI has been used, a violation of state law. A campaign spokesperson says they plan to demand that the PAC stops airing the spot. Dembo is running against Republican Ralph Alvarado in Kentucky's 6th Congressional District, currently held by GOP Congressman and Senate candidate Andy Barr. This isn't the first time the use of AI has been an issue in Kentucky politics. Earlier this year, both pro-Thomas Massey and pro-Ed Gallrine groups used AI in attack ads against each other's candidate. I'm John Shannon.
2: A new Safe Haven baby box is in place in Graves County. An unveiling ceremony for the box at the Mayfield Fire Department took place Monday. Safe Haven boxes give new mothers a secure place to surrender babies anonymously with without being subject to criminal charges. This is the 70th official surrender location established in the Bluegrass State. The most popular dog breed in Kentucky is being revealed. The website Trusted House Sitters, which is a platform for finding pet sitters, used data from users to determine which breed of dog is the most popular in every state. Kentucky is the only state where miniature schnauzers are the most popular dog. Labrador retrievers are by far the most popular in the entire country, deemed the favorite in 28 states, followed by golden retrievers, which are the most popular in 8 states. I'm Joe Lincoln.
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0: burns, burns, the ring of fire, the ring of fire. And it burns, burns, burns, the ring of fire, the ring of fire, the ring of fire.
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0: It's A Broken Wing from Martina McBride on her fall tour right now with a performance in Lancaster, Pennsylvania this evening. Looking ahead to later in the year, her Joy of Christmas tour returns. The first show coming up in Raleigh, North Carolina on the 24th of November. Coming up here in just a bit, Red Akins and Garth Brooks.
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10: Here's your classic country 106.9 forecast. Sunshine mixed with clouds at times, with fog and spots early today, with highs around 73. Mainly clear skies develop, with fog at times tonight, lows of aloft around 53. Mainly clear skies develop, with fog and spots early tomorrow, highs around 73. In the Wolf 106.9 Weather Center, I'm meteorologist Laura Lockwood. Currently 63.

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1: Fox News, I'm Sue Guzman. President Trump sits down today with China's President Xi Jinping. He greeted the Chinese leader at Joint Base Andrews yesterday. He boasted about the business leaders who will be in attendance.
2: I would say you have the entire tech world, the entire banking world, and a lot more. No, you have a I think it's sort of the, if you go by points, I think it's the ultimate crowd.
1: And the topics of a discussion expected to include the conflict in Iran and artificial intelligence. Federal judge temporarily blocking President Trump's move to ban three news outlets from the White House grounds. The judge ruling CNN, MS Now, and Politico must have their access restored for the next 2 weeks. There's been no comment so far from the White House. 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
3: The newsroom. I'm Bo Beacraft. A Tyner man is facing multiple charges after deputies say he assaulted a family member and threatened and spit on law enforcement officers. Authorities say Samuel Clemens was found intoxicated and passed out in a roadway early September 19th after deputies were called to a reported fight north of McKee. The victim reportedly suffered injuries, including a possible broken arm during the alleged assault. Clemens also reportedly threatened to kill a deputy and spat in an officer's face while being arrested. He was booked in the Jackson County Detention Center on multiple charges. The London Laurel County Chamber of Commerce Foundation is asking the community to support Dolly Parton's Imagination Library during Give Like Dolly Day on this Friday, 9:25 or 9:25. The program provides hundreds of Laurel County children with a free age-appropriate book delivered to their homes each month. 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With news, I'm Bo Beacraft.
4: Here's your Classic Country 106.9 forecast. Sunshine mixed with clouds at times, with fog and spots early today, with highs around 73. Mainly clear skies develop, with fog at times tonight, lows of aloft around 53. Mainly clear skies develop, with fog and spots early tomorrow, highs around 73. In the Wolf 106.9 Weather Center, I'm meteorologist Laura Lockwood. Currently 63.
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It's Two Doors Down from Dolly Parton. Look for a CMA television special coming up in October called I Will Always Love You, a celebration of Dolly Parton. It's a live broadcast that's going to happen on the 21st of October on ABC, also on Disney Plus, the following day streaming on Hulu as well. Coming up in just a bit, we'll hear from Colin Ray as well as Neil McCoy. This is Dan Seals.

0: it's anyone else but you. Colin Ray, along with Aaron Tippin and Sammy Kershaw, continue on their ongoing Roots and Boots tour this year. Coming up in January, it'll be 11 years that every day out of every year, he's been reciting the Pledge of Allegiance live on Facebook every morning. Neil McCoy is coming up next.
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6: Here's your Classic Country 106.9 forecast. Sunshine mixed with clouds at times, with fog and spots early today, with highs around 73. Mainly clear skies develop, with fog at times tonight, lows of aloft around 53. Mainly clear skies develop, with fog and spots early tomorrow, highs around 73. In the Wolf 106.9 Weather Center, I'm meteorologist Laura Lockwood. Right now, 62.

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1: Kentucky Governor Andy Beshear is urging state lawmakers to allocate a projected $1.7 billion unallocated revenue surplus to close a $2.7 billion Medicaid funding gap resulting from federal budget reductions and unfunded legislative expansions. Beshear warned utilizing the surplus in the upcoming legislative session is critical to prevent coverage losses for 1.4 million Kentucky recipients across the Commonwealth, as health officials warn of dire shortfalls without matching state funds. In western Kentucky, a Graves County grand jury reindicted former middle school teacher Sadie Flores under the state's new anti-grooming law. Prosecutors allege the 25-year-old exchanged secret Snapchat messages with a 14-year-old student and then deleted chat threads after investigators contacted her regarding the case, with Flores entering a not guilty plea on a $5,000 bond. Record diesel fuel prices are straining operational funds in Robertson County Schools, Kentucky's smallest district operating on an entirely diesel-fueled bus fleet, with state diesel averaging $6.38 a gallon. Administrators warned emergency budget realignments may be required to safeguard daily bus routes and athletic travel without affecting classroom instruction. In federal court, five area men pleaded not guilty in Bowling Green to multi-count indictments, charging them with raising, training, and trafficking fighting birds under the Federal Animal Welfare Act. Magistrate judges released all five defendants on unsecured appearance bonds pending trial proceedings, with defendant Christopher Kopas facing an additional firearms count. And closing with entertainment, University of Kentucky's OBGYN resident Dr. Sharonda Cox was introduced among 21 castaways competing on season 51 of CBS's Survivor, filmed in Fiji. Cox stated she aims to use her national platform to highlight healthcare disparities across rural eastern Kentucky. I'm Travis Laird.
0: This is the Kentucky News Network.
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1: Thursday is the new Friday, right, Kentucky? How are you? I'm Scott Fitzgerald. Let's talk college football. Kentucky trying to carry the momentum from its upset of Texas A&M into Saturday's matchup with South Alabama. The Wildcats are 2-1 after beating the ninth-ranked Aggies, but linebacker Alex Afari knows they need to move on and quickly.
2: It's just like we can have sometimes the outside noise could be like rat poisoning, so we just got to flush it. You know, we played a good game. We just got to flush it and move on to this game. We can't think just because it's not an SEC game, we can just go out there and just play. We got to prepare right, prepare just like it was an SEC game and go out there and play our way.
1: There's some impressive numbers behind Louisville's 2-1 start. The Cardinals have 3 ACC Players of the Week after their win over SMU. As a team, Louisville's averaging more than 515 yards per game, good for 12th nationally. Something not lost on Wake Forest head coach Jake Dickert.
3: I think our run defense and block destruction I thought was pretty good from the Miami tape, and man, are we going to need it, you know, because it's probably debatable, but the two best running back combination in the country together on the same team, add the third prong of it with the quarterback and the quarterback run elements and what this guy does scrambling around. So it's a physical football team. This isn't air raid Louisville.
1: And to the NFL, the Bengals are losing a key piece of their wide receiving core heading into Sunday's showdown with the Steelers. Cincinnati is placing wide receiver Andre Yosivas on injured reserve after suffering a torn ligament in his thumb. Quarterback Joe Burrow on how they'll replace him.
4: It'll be by committee. You know, Andre did a lot for us in the run game. He was, you know, a dependable, really good third receiver. So you can't just replace him with one guy. You know, it'll be by committee for sure.
1: And it's one of the hottest sports in women's college athletics. That would be college volleyball. Number 3, Kentucky is now 11-2. They beat Vanderbilt in 4 sets. Meanwhile, Louisville is ranked number 4 nationally. They're 10-2. They'll open ACC play tomorrow night at Syracuse and travel to Boston College on Sunday. This is the Cats host number 7, Texas, also on Sunday. I'm Scott Fitzgerald.
5: This is the Kentucky News Network.
1: This is Scott Fitzgerald. 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
3: Here's your Classic Country 106.9 forecast. Sunshine mixed with clouds at times, with fog in spots early today, with highs around 73. Mainly clear skies develop, with fog at times tonight, lows of a low around 53. Mainly clear skies develop with fog and spots early. Tomorrow, highs around 73. In the Wolf 106.9 Weather Center, I'm meteorologist Laura Lockwood. Right now, 62.
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1: Fox News, I'm CJ Papa. First time in more than a decade, China's President Xi is in our nation's capital. This time, meeting with President Trump. But is the trade tussle between the two superpowers thawing? Treasury Secretary Scott Bessent on Fox's special report.
2: There's a chance that they may have a historic four meetings this year. Four meetings between the most powerful country in the world and the second largest economy in the world.
1: First court appearance today for 18-year-old Julian Ellis. Cops in Georgia say he gunned down two boys, ages 11 and 12, and wounded two women on Sunday. And gas ticking up a cent from AAA. It's $4.48 a gallon. 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
3: In the newsroom, I'm Bo Beecraft. Firefighters in Knox County responded to a vehicle fire that occurred Tuesday morning on Valentine Branch. The Richland Fire Department was called shortly after 11:30 in the morning to find a white four-door car burning. Three fire trucks and several firefighters responded and extinguished the blaze, with officials not saying what caused the vehicle to catch fire initially. No information about possible injuries has been released, and the incident remains under investigation. The London Laurel County Chamber of Commerce has launched a new program that helps local businesses get more from their chamber membership. First Chamber 101 session gave members an overview of available benefits, community initiatives, annual events, and sponsorship opportunities. Organizers said the free class was designed to help businesses better connect with the local business community and take advantage of chamber resources. Additional sessions are planned for members who were unable to attend the first class. Business owners interested in participating can contact the chamber office, with the program being free for chamber members. 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
4: Here's your Classic Country 106.9 forecast. Sunshine mixed with clouds at times, with fog in spots early today, with daytime highs approaching 73. Mainly clear skies develop, with fog at times. Tonight, lows dip down to about 53. Mainly clear skies develop, with fog in spots early. Tomorrow, highs level off around 73. In the Wolf 106.9 Weather Center, a meteorologist, Laura Lockwood. Currently 61.
0: 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Hello.

Crackers are welcome, though those garlic parmesan crackers might be just a bit much. It's Barbara Mandrell. Coming up, we'll hear Steve Warner's take on a Bob Lumen hit, also Randy Travis and some Alan Jackson. Here's Andy Griggs.

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7: Here's your Classic Country 106.9 forecast. Sunshine mixed with clouds at times, with fog in spots early today, with daytime highs approaching 73. Mainly clear skies develop, with fog at times. Tonight, lows dip down to about 53. Mainly clear skies develop, with fog in spots early. Tomorrow, highs level off around 73. In the WOOF 106.9 Weather Center, I'm meteorologist Laura Lockwood. Currently, 63.

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1: The League of Women Voters of Kentucky released its first ever legislative voting report, analyzing 83 floor votes from the 2026 General Assembly session to evaluate lawmaker positions on voting procedures, civil rights protections, public school funding, and health care administration across both chambers of the state legislature. In eastern Kentucky, Hazard Independent Schools Superintendent Sandra Combs agreed to voluntarily surrender all state administrative and teaching credentials effective June 2027, resolving longstanding ethics inquiries originating from a widely publicized 2021 high school homecoming event, allowing Combs to complete her contract before the board names a permanent successor. A Whitley County grand jury indicted 59-year-old Kimberly Luttrell on one felony count of abuse of public trust involving $10,000 to $100,000. State police investigators allege Luttrell systemically diverted municipal operational balances and checking funds belonging to the Woodbine Volunteer Fire Department between February 2024 and June 2026. In Grayson County, Litchfield police detectives launched a criminal investigation after middle school athletic students discovered a hidden recording device inside a varsity fieldhouse restroom at Grayson County High School, with detectives interviewing athletes, coaching staff, and district personnel to secure the hardware for forensic analysis and file felony charges. Closing with community events, the second annual Bardstown Scarecrow Trail opens Friday along the grounds of the J. Dan Talbot Amphitheater at My Old Kentucky Home State Park, featuring custom handmade installations constructed by area schools and civic organizations to support theatrical programs produced by the Stephen Foster Drama Association. I'm Travis Laird.
0: This is the Kentucky News Network.
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10: Here's your Classic Country 106.9 forecast. Sunshine mixed with clouds at times, with fog and spots early today, with daytime highs approaching 73. Mainly clear skies develop, with fog at times. Tonight, lows dip down to about 53. Mainly clear skies develop, with fog and spots early. Tomorrow, highs level off around 73. In the Wolf,

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2: Fox News, I'm Paul Stevens. President Trump hosting China's leader Xi Jinping for a state visit a day after the president addressed the General Assembly in New York City at the UN.
3: Talks on trade and artificial intelligence are expected to dominate the summit in Washington, the leader's first meeting since Xi hosted Trump in Beijing in May. President Trump mentioned China only one time in his UN address, vowing the U.S. must win the AI race.
2: Fox's Lucas Tomlinson. Meantime, Iran's President Masoud Pezeshkian delivering his address to the UN Wednesday, where he spoke about the impact the U.S. conflict has had on his nation.
4: Pezeshkian framed Iran as the victim. He held up photos of children that he said were killed by American and Israeli bombs, and he vowed that his country would never cede control of the Strait of Hormuz. As he began his address, a lone U.S. diplomat walked out.
2: And that's Fox's Eric Shawn. 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
5: In the newsroom, I'm Bo Beecraft. Emergency crews rescued a patient after a crash that occurred Wednesday morning on Barberville Road in Laurel County. The London Laurel Rescue Squad responded around 7:30 in the morning to the crash in the 5200 block. Rescue personnel reportedly used an airbag system to free the patient from the wreckage. Multiple crews responded to the scene, and officials haven't released the patient's identity or her current condition. No additional details about what caused the crash have been released either. Kentucky Governor Andy Beshear is proposing using about $1.7 billion in additional projected state revenue to support health care, education, and other social programs. Updated forecasts show Kentucky is expected to collect nearly $1 billion more than previously projected in fiscal year 2027 and about $708 million more next year. Beshear said he wants to use the additional money to support Medicaid, fully fund senior meal programs, and expand access to pre-K, among other priorities. Any spending plan would ultimately require action from state lawmakers during the next legislative session. With news, I'm Bo Beecraft.
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8: Thursday is the new Friday, right, Kentucky? How are you? I'm Scott Fitzgerald. Let's talk college football. Kentucky trying to carry the momentum from its upset of Texas A&M into Saturday's matchup with South Alabama. The Wildcats are 2-1 after beating the 9th-ranked Aggies, but linebacker Alex Afar knows they need to move on and quickly.
9: It's just like we can have sometimes the outside noise could be like rat poisoning, so we just got to flush it. You know, we played a good game. We just got to flush it and move on to this game. We can't think just because it's not an SEC game, we can just go out there and just play. We got to prepare right, prepare just like it was an SEC game, and go out there and play out well.
8: There's some impressive numbers behind Louisville's 2-1 start. The Cardinals have 3 ACC Players of the Week after their win over SMU. As a team, Louisville's averaging more than 515 yards per game, good for 12th nationally, something not lost on Wake Forest head coach Jake Dickert.
10: I think our run defense and block destruction I thought was pretty good from the Miami tape, and man, are we going to need it, you know, because it's probably debatable, but the two best running back combination in the country together on the same team, add the third prong of it with the quarterback and the quarterback run elements and what this guy does scrambling around. So it's a physical football team. This isn't air raid Louisville.
8: And in the NFL, the Bengals are losing a key piece of their wide receiving core heading into Sunday's showdown with the Steelers. Cincinnati is placing wide receiver Andre Yosivas on injured reserve after suffering a torn ligament in his thumb. Quarterback Joe Burrow on how they'll replace him.
11: It'll be by committee. You know, Andre did a lot for us in the run game. He was, you know, a dependable, really good third receiver. So you can't just replace him with one guy. You know, it'll be by committee for sure.
8: And it's one of the hottest sports in women's college athletics. That would be college volleyball. Number 3, Kentucky is now 11-2. They beat Vanderbilt in 4 sets. Meanwhile, Louisville is ranked number 4 nationally. They're 10-2. They'll open ACC play tomorrow night at Syracuse and travel to Boston College on Sunday. This is the Cats host number 7, Texas, also on Sunday. I'm Scott Fitzgerald.
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12: This is Scott Fitzgerald. 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
16: Good morning, everybody. Dick Gabriel sitting in for The Voice, and glad to be with you on a Thursday. Tom might be back tomorrow, might be me, but he will definitely be in the seat when the Wildcats take on South Alabama on Saturday, and we will have that game for you on most of these same stations. But here today to talk UK sports naturally, and it was a good night last night for the women's volleyball team as Kentucky didn't look great early, but came around and beat Vanderbilt as we look at Wildcat News of the Day, presented by Giuseppe's of Lexington. Clearly, Kentucky not great in that first set. Vanderbilt, which was 9-0 coming into the match, wins it 25-21 behind Coach Anders Nelson. Anders was a Kentucky assistant, in fact, was the associate head coach for quite a while under Craig Skinner. And when Vandy decided, hey, we want to get back into the volleyball business, they reached out and grabbed the top assistant off the top SEC team, and that's, of course, the multiple SEC championship defending Kentucky Wildcats. And they looked the part, the Commodores did, in that first set. But then Kentucky comes back and wins the next three and look good doing it, thanks to Morgan Gardy and Brooklyn DeLay, 21 kills each on Wednesday night. We're going to talk more with Chris Scholes about that. He is the PR man for Kentucky volleyball. And also going to be talking with Jack Givens later on today, as Tom usually does, on Thursdays here on the Leach Report, presented by Bobcat Enterprises. So the volleyball team wins it and opens defense successfully of its SEC championship. On the football front, another set of awards, really two players called Comeback Players of the Week. Several players are recognized by College Sports Communicators in association with the AP and the Fiesta Sports Foundation. And C.J. Baxter, linebacker Sam Green, both named two of the 26 Comeback Players of the Week. C.J., of course, with the 87 yards rushing, two touchdowns against Texas A&M, and he tops for his career 1,000 rushing yards. And, you know, C.J. blew that knee, terrible knee injury, in 2024, missed the entire season, and then came back last year, pulled a hamstring on the very first play of the game for Texas against Texas El Paso, and rushed for just 196 yards from then on. So needed a fresh start, got it here at Kentucky, and so far, so good. Sam Green, who was playing so well last year, transferring in from Southern Cal, and was really beginning to look like the player they needed him to be, actually blew out his knee in the 38-7 win over Florida. Prior to that, he had 25 tackles, three tackles for loss, and a sack, PBU, four quarterback hurries, but had to miss the rest of the year. So now They win it for the week, comeback player of the year. And now they're on the watch list, comeback player of the week, I should say. And now they're on the watch list, so maybe they'll get the big prize at the end of the year. One other UK note, Catherine Brown, a UK senior golfer, SEC Golfer of the Week. Man, she had a great time at the Betty Lou Evans Invitational at the University Club on Monday. She had three straight rounds of par or better, a 6-under 66, shot even par 72, then a 4-under 68 for a career best 10-under par 206, leading her team to the third best total in program history and the first team championship of the season. 6-under, even par, 4-under. What must it be like to play golf like that? I will never know. When we come back, Chris Scholes of UK Volleyball joins us to talk about dropping the first set in Nashville, but going on to win it. More to come on the Leach Report.
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16: Welcome back to the Leach Report. Dick Gabriel sitting in for The Voice. And we're joined now, a guy who is working late and up early is Chris Scholes. He is the PR man for Kentucky Volleyball and was there, of course, last night when the Wildcats beat those Vanderbilt Commodores. Chris, thanks so much for joining us. And as I mentioned, first of all, congratulations on the win, and thanks for getting up early.
22: No problem, Dick. Happy to do it.
16: That first set, Vandy looked like a team that was 9-0. Kentucky did not look like the third-ranked team in the country. What was going on there?
22: I think there's a lot of confluent factors, right? I think you've got Vandy who served the ball really, really well in the first set. I thought they played overall a really complete match, but the first set they were very good. Didn't think our passing was up to the level that we've shown our ability to pass, especially on Sunday. And then I think there's also that emotion of first time Kentucky's ever played in Vanderbilt's arena. It's a unique setup. It's the same arena as basketball, so there's just some unique situations. Anytime you go on the road and play in a different environment, it's unique. SEC opening match, there's a lot of juice in the building. I thought they had a fantastic, engaged, loud crowd that was a cool thing to see. And look, Vandy's trying to put themselves on the map. In my judgment, they should be a team that's ranked in the top 25. I think they're one of the 25 best teams in the country. They're a program that's in its second year, so they're trying to get that big eye-popping win. And we've talked about this before, but every time Kentucky is going to play a match in the Southeastern Conference, the team that they're playing is most likely going to play the best match they've played all year because they have nothing to lose. And so I think it's good for this team when I talk about Kentucky to kind of get popped in the mouth a little bit and respond. And they've done that really well this year in a lot of different situations. Sunday dropping the first set to Louisville, last night first set to Vanderbilt. But I will tell you, I was very impressed with Vanderbilt. Just they passed the eye test right now. Anders is doing a great job.
16: Absolutely. And people need to understand, and I'm watching this unfold last night, and I'm thinking this makes sense because, you know, Anders was here for so long and was such a good recruiter. And Craig Skinner will tell you, Anders should get a lot of credit for a lot of the talent that has come through those Kentucky doors over the last few years. So that's, of course, one of the reasons they hired him. And the other thing, too, Chris, and of course, you've been around volleyball for a long time. Volleyball is a sport where a couple of players, especially, and I'm speaking specifically of pin hitters, can make a huge difference. You get the right kids, you recruit the right hitters to your program, and now you build around them. Got to get the right setter, of course. You need everything. But when you can recruit a couple of big hitters, as he has done, you're really on your way, aren't you?
22: Well, look at the teams that Craig has had recently that have had the most success. Won the national championship. Look at the pin hitters that team had. Allie Stumler, Maddie Skinner, Avery Skinner. You know, the team that last year was so successful, look at the pins that we had. It was Eva Hudson, Brooklyn DeLay. Now it's Brooklyn DeLay, Morgan Gardy, Asia Thigpen in that way. So the pin hitters are very important just because serving and passing is, you know, it goes ebbs and flows. And really last year, Anders didn't have the talent or the experience to compete against a team like Kentucky in the SEC. This year, I think he's actually kind of checked both boxes from what I saw with my own eyes last night. They've had some really nice transfers that have come in and that match the system. They have a very quick, efficient offense that is quick out of the setter's hands. You have to make a lot of adjustments to. The ball's not as far out to the pins, and so it's a little tighter. And so they've just done such a good job of doing that. But, yes, Dick, to your point, the pin hitters have been important for them. I think Anders got a couple. That's a team, in my judgment, Dick, that's going to be fighting for a first or second round bye in the SEC tournament when we get to the end of November.
16: And they sure made noise in last year's SEC tournament. So back to the Wildcats. Again, the slow start, but then everything changed from that second set on. And you're right, it looked just like the Louisville match. And, of course, that was an even taller challenge. But a lot of it starts with the passing. I thought Vandy did a great job of kind of tying up Brooklyn DeLay with their serving, which led to substandard passing. And, as you know, passing is just a key to success for Craig Skinner's teams. The passing became so much better. And I thought that was a real key. Am I right there?
22: No, you're 100% right. And statistically speaking, in the first set, Brooklyn got three swings. There's really just not a world that exists where Kentucky can be its best if Brooklyn's getting three swings a set. You know, Morgan can handle a load. Asia can handle a load. We can feed the ball in the middles. But, you know, that just basically showed you how poor our passing was for the first set and how good Vanderbilt was serving the ball. And then once we got a little bit more in system, we passed a little bit better. Cassie was able to go to the direction that she wanted to go and wasn't forced to go to one side. And I think you saw that as Brooklyn became to, you know, come back to what we know Brooklyn to be in the middle of the second set and the beginning of the third set. And I thought Brooklyn actually played a really good third set. There were no hitting errors for Kentucky in the entire third set. One of the more clean sets that we've played all year. And then I think one of the biggest differences as the match kind of, you know, leveled out after the first set, Dick, was Vandy had two blocks in the first set. they didn't have another block the rest of the match.
2: Wow.
22: So we were able to get more in system, get Cassie to run the offense, get our pin hitters some more clean looks at the net, and that was ended up to be one of the big differences as the match went on.
16: Another minute or two with Chris Scholes of UK Sports Information. He was there, of course, when Kentucky beat Vanderbilt last night. Chris coming to us on the Bud Light Hotline, Bud Light, the official beer partner of UK Athletics. So let's look ahead now. That's life in the SEC. You get one big win, you got to go right back to work. You've got Texas coming in Sunday, and there have been some issues at Texas, but it's still Texas. And I expect you'll get their best effort on Sunday, and I know you're looking forward to a great crowd at historic Memorial Coliseum. Crowds have been showing up, haven't they?
22: They have been. We had a staff meeting on Monday with all of our logistical staff and you know, marketing, communication, all that stuff. And I told our group, I said, as someone who gets to travel with our team and has got to experience all the atmospheres that we've gone to, I thought Sunday was an elite atmosphere for college volleyball. Not a good one, but an elite one. And we can create that type of an atmosphere for Sunday as well against Texas. Our ticket numbers are telling us that that's going to be the case. As tickets are really, really limited right now. It's projecting to sell out. So I think that we've done a lot of really cool things with the way that this team has been kind of showcased on the national stage. Texas, to your point, they haven't been the Texas team that a lot of people thought they'd be, but they've still got all the talent in the world in that gym, and they've still got a ton of athletes, and they're playing a lot better than they were the first 3 weeks of the season. They're serving the ball better. I think they've kind of weathered the injury storm. Abby Vanderbilt, one of their outside hitters, went down with an ACL, so they've kind of figured out and adjusted how to play. And like I said earlier, I mean, Texas is going to come in with nothing to lose right now. I mean, we're the second-ranked team in the RPI, predicted to win the SEC, have won 27 straight SEC matches. Texas is looking for their first SEC title. It's on the road. They probably feel like this is a great opportunity to turn their season around. I think the interesting part, Dick, is they play Tennessee on Friday in Knoxville.
16: Ooh, wow.
22: Tennessee is a top 10 team right now. Tennessee's kind of just lurking under the radar. They've got a lot of transfers that they've kind of figured out the puzzle to. They beat Penn State in Happy Valley in a sweep last weekend on Sunday. It's a tough weekend for Texas going Friday, Sunday, a little tricky start for them. But you got to think that if they can get Tennessee on Friday, they're going to have all the momentum in the world on Sunday. This is a rivalry match. They probably want revenge from the SEC tournament final last year. I mean, there are a lot of storylines you could pluck out from what this match is going to be on Sunday. I expect it to be a really high-level quality volleyball match.
16: And, of course, the last team to beat Kentucky in a regular season SEC match was the Texas Longhorns. Now 28 straight for the Wildcats. Chris, thanks again for getting up early. Love talking volleyball with you. We'll see you Sunday.
22: We'll see you Sunday. Have a good rest of your day, Dick. Thanks for having me on.
16: Chris. Chris Scholes, UK Volleyball Elite Report, coming to you from the Clark's Pump and Chop Studio. Jack Evans is next. Stay with us.
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16: Welcome back to the Leach Report. Dick Gabriel in for the voice. Joining us now as he joins Tom each and every week is Tom's broadcast partner in UK basketball, Mr. Jack Givens, the All-American, appearing on the Bud Light Hotline, Bud Light, the official beer partner of UK Athletics. Good morning, Jack.
2: Good morning, Gabe. How are you?
16: I am well, sir. Thanks for joining us. News now, and it's not a surprise that Big Blue Madness tickets are sold out. You came a little, as did I, a little bit before Big Blue Madness. That cranked up in the early 80s. Do you wish you had had Big Blue Madness when you were playing?
2: Gabe, before I talk about that, I just want, I know it's time to move on to the next football game. Okay, I get it.
16: But, yes, sir.
2: Man, that stadium down there, I got to go down to Cal Field.
16: Oh, I didn't know that.
2: I was there for the game, man. And God, what a great game that was. I know we need to start thinking about the next one, and everybody is, but it was such a wonderful experience to be there. A great stadium, great place to watch the games. But, man, our football team was awesome down there, man. It was just a great game. One of the few times when I've been able to watch a football game on the road. Of course, I lived in Florida for 23 years, so I would get up to Gainesville to watch that one. And between the hedges down at Georgia once, I saw the Cats play down at Georgia. But, man, it was awesome to be there. What a great win that was.
16: I'm guessing that this was the first road win you've seen?
2: Yeah,
16: they didn't win much in Gainesville, and they didn't win much at Georgia.
2: No. Yeah, that was the first one, and it was great before the game, and I'll say the fans down there at A&M are, next to Kentucky fans, the best fans in the SEC, man. They were so nice and accommodating, and even the Aggie moms who had a tent there, they fed us and the guys I was with, and every Kentucky fan who needed something to eat, a place to hang out, the Aggie moms took care of us and fed us, and the people were great. But yeah, that's the first time I've seen a road win, a football game for Kentucky. Also saw the Bengals win, which was a great weekend over in Houston. Yeah, it was. You know, my birthday was Monday, so I'm just going to say it was a birthday trip. You know,
16: okay.
2: But it was a great weekend. I saw a couple of good games, but enough of that because we have another job in front of us in a couple days. Let's look at that one. But I don't know. You know, back in when it first started, it was kind of midnight madness.
16: Is what
2: they called it. You start practicing at midnight. We did that anyway on October 15th when we would start. We would be there at times at midnight. But believe me, nobody was in the gym but us. And those of us, meaning the players who were there, we were all wishing we were not there at midnight practicing. It would have been fun, man, to get the fans involved. The thing I like more than anything, though, is what we did was we got out in the state and we played games around the state and in Williamsburg or in Pikeville or in Paducah. You know, we would get out and we would play games in the state. That was the most fun because people who are Kentucky fans who did not get to come to, at that time, Memorial Coliseum or Rupp Arena for that matter, to watch us watch games, man, they were just crazy, crazy fans. And it seems the further we got away from Lexington, the more vocal the fans were. So those were the fun days for me.
16: I remember going to some of those games. And in fact, you had moved on to the NBA, but the year that they brought in that Sam Bowie recruiting class, Dirk Minifield, you know, there was so much interest, even additional interest around the state, that people wanted to know, hey, are these games going to be on the radio? And so Ralph Hacker put together a small schedule, and Jock Sutherland and I actually did those games on the radio. That's how crazy people were for those games. And I got to go see some of these fans, you know, down in Harlan and in Owensboro and places around the state, get to see the Wildcats. The only time they'd ever get to see you guys in person. We'll talk more basketball with Jack Evans on the other side of the break. Stay with us.

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1: Kentucky Governor Andy Beshear is urging state lawmakers to allocate a projected $1.7 billion unallocated revenue surplus to close a $2.7 billion Medicaid funding gap resulting from federal budget reductions and unfunded legislative expansions. Beshear warned utilizing the surplus in the upcoming legislative session is critical to prevent coverage losses for 1.4 million Kentucky recipients across the Commonwealth as health officials warn of dire shortfalls without matching state funds. In Western Kentucky, a Graves County grand jury reindicted former middle school teacher Sadie Flores under the state's new anti-grooming law. Prosecutors allege the 25-year-old exchanged secret Snapchat messages with a 14-year-old student and then deleted chat threads after investigators contacted her regarding the case, with Flores entering a not guilty plea on a $5,000 bond. Record diesel fuel prices are straining operational funds in Robertson County Schools, Kentucky's smallest district, operating on an entirely diesel-fueled bus fleet, with state diesel averaging $6.38 a gallon. Administrators warned emergency budget realignments may be required to safeguard daily bus routes and athletic travel without affecting classroom instruction. In federal court, five area men pleaded not guilty in Bowling Green to multi-count indictments, charging them with raising, training, and trafficking fighting birds under the Federal Animal Welfare Act. Magistrate judges released all five defendants on unsecured appearance bonds pending trial proceedings, with defendant Christopher Kopas facing an additional firearms count. And closing with entertainment, University of Kentucky's OBGYN resident Dr. Sharonda Cox was introduced among 21 castaways competing on season 51 of CBS's Survivor, filmed in Fiji. Cox stated she aims to use her national platform to highlight healthcare disparities across rural eastern Kentucky. I'm Travis Laird.
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2: Is life insurance still on your list from earlier this year? 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
7: 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Of course, we're talking with Jack Givens of the UK Radio Network, and we've been talking, of course, about Big Blue Madness coming up, Pro Day coming up as well, Jack. And, you know, one thing I had the opportunity to work the last couple and talking to some of the guys who are new to the program, it's always fun for me to tell them as we sit in Memorial Coliseum, I say, you know what? The varsity team used to play here. And they look around, and of course the end zones have been totally redone, and it holds about half the people it did when you were here. So their eyes get a little big, like, how did they do that? But those were some fun times, and I try to describe to people the home court advantage for you guys, not that we don't love Rupp Arena, that's an experience in and of itself. But when you talk about, for instance, the home court advantage Duke has, it was every bit as profound for you guys, wasn't it, at the Coliseum, because the crowd was right on top of that court.
8: Yeah, you know, and if they had seen Memorial Coliseum before all the renovations and envisioned us, they wouldn't have been able to envision us playing in that building. I mean, it's nice in there now, man. I would be proud to play in there today.
7: Yeah.
8: It's so special in there, and with the changes they've made. But yeah, it was definitely a home court advantage when we played there in Memorial Coliseum. I mean, it was basketball at that time was super crazy because not nearly as many people could get in there for the student section. I mean, you know, every game we would have students sleeping out to get in line to get tickets just to get in the building. I mean, they would line up sometimes 24 hours before the game and stay in that line to make sure they got tickets. I mean, the fans who were in there who were not students, they were fanatical fans. I mean, it was just a special kind of atmosphere for basketball, and you still get that at Rupp Arena. But I remember, you know, I played in the very first game there, and while we had, 23,000 people in there as opposed to the 11 or 12 that we had at the Coliseum, it wasn't nearly as loud in Rupp Arena that as it was in the old Memorial Coliseum back in those days. So, you know, just like moving into a new house, new home for anybody, it takes some time to get used to it. And we certainly went through that that period.
7: You were talking about the people, the kids sleeping on the sidewalk. Our senior year, yours and mine's, the first semester, I roomed with a guy who did that and took great pride in that. And in fact, actually it was the second semester. One day I come home, and sitting on the mantle in our apartment was the grate from one of the ticket windows. You know, the bars that had UK worked into the metal. He had gotten bored and had a dime in his pocket and was able to use the dime to unscrew the grate, and he stole it and brought it to our apartment. He took it back, you know. But see, when you leave kids that long, something like that's bound to happen. Well, let's look ahead to this coming season. Mark Pope, it looks to me, Jack, as though he has all the tools he needs to play the kind of basketball he wants. And I'm assuming that Momcilovic comes back from the broken finger. And he's, as I understand it, he's almost back from that. But not only, Jack, does he have the ingredients, he has the depth he needs just in case. Does it look that way to you?
8: Yeah. He has two of everything he needs, Gabe, which is really, really great. I do think the one thing that's going to make it interesting to see how it develops is that really big physical power forward, we used to call him, but to see who kind of evolves in that position. I mean, you have Usman who is certainly tall enough and long enough at 6'10 and a wingspan of a 7'3" guy. You have that, but he's not nearly physical enough. McBride is more physical, but he's not quite as tall as the guy you would like to have at that spot. He does like to play physical basketball, so he could be one of those in that position as well. But it's going to come down to which team is going to be able to impose their will on the other team. Will Kentucky be able to force other teams to play that transition up and down game, getting out to the three-point line to cover all of our shooters, guys who can make shots from the perimeter? Or will we have to make some adjustments to see how we're going to bang around with some of these, particularly SEC schools, with the way they like to play and how they like to use their bigs. It's going to be interesting to see, a lot like our first year with Mark Pope. I mean, this team could be a lot like that one, a fun team to watch, but there are going to be times when, you know, that physicality is going to come into question.
7: And McBride is, quote unquote, only 6'8 compared to 7 foot for NJI, but he is 245, you know, and was an accomplished player at JMU. Given a choice, and I'm not asking to predict what happens, and I guess each game is different, each matchup is different, but would you rather have the physicality or the length? I mean, you'd love to be able to combine the two, and maybe in terms of minutes, that's what Pope will do.
8: And it will depend, Gabe, on who they're playing against,
7: yeah.
8: I think.
7: Yeah.
8: And you know that. I mean, it's going to come down to does that other team like to beat up on people around in the paint like Florida, or do they play like Arkansas? They have some bigs, but they are more perimeter guys where you don't have to be quite as physical. That's what it's going to come down to. Personally, I think if we get our defense, our team defense, not necessarily individual, but certainly team defense, with our length, and we're deflecting passes, we're challenging shots, we're doing things that length allows you to do, I don't mind having that lineup out there. But certainly there are going to be times, and you know, McBride, he's 6'7", 6'8". Is he going to be tall enough? Is he going to be big enough? Certainly he plays hard enough. I mean, that guy plays hard every minute, and that makes up for some of that size. So I think we'll be in good shape either way. But it would have been would be nice to have a guy who, bring that physical play. Come on, man, this is, you're playing my game. And I think I talked about it a couple of weeks ago with Tom. You might have a situation where you have Malachi and Big Frank playing together, you know, depending on who we're playing against. I mean, you know, Frank, I mean, he is coming along, man. He looks really, really good. And of course, he's there's not an ounce of fat on him at 250 or however big he is, man.
7: Right.
8: And he's a true 7-footer. Malachi is getting better and better every day in practice, facing the basket, facilitating Amari Williams-style basketball, so you can take him away from the basket maybe for short stretches of time.
7: Okay.
8: If you need to get bigger and more physical, and that could be an interesting scenario for Kentucky if that works out.
7: Frank is listed at 270, man. I can't imagine what he looks like up close and personal. I can't wait to see him out on the practice floor. Jack Given, thank you so much. Always a pleasure, my friend. Have a great day.
8: Sounds good, Gabe. Thank you so much.
7: And when we come back, Kent Spencer from WHS-TV over in Louisville, formerly WTVQ, will join us here on the Leach Report.
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7: Welcome back to the Leach Report. Coming to us now on the Bud Light Hotline is Mr. Ken Spencer from WHAS-TV over in Louisville. He, for the longest time, was sports director at WTVQ here in Lexington. And Kent was on my show, the Big Blue Insider, earlier this week. So, Kent, I appreciate you. You're about to repeat a lot of the good stuff you told me. While you were at Channel 36 here in Lexington, you know, you covered some highs and lows in Kentucky football, and you played college football. I always like to remind people, Kent's one of the only guys on the beat. Jeff Pecora is another one who knows what it's like to get hit in the mouth in a college football game. Having watched the ups and downs of this program, Kent, all things considered, where do you put this Kentucky victory over Texas A&M?
15: Number one, I think for me, and you know, you see so many over the years, I think I'm probably wrong on this, but I would have to say it was the LSU game at then Commonwealth Stadium would be number one for what I witnessed with my own eyes. You know, this feels like, in my opinion, remember the Ole Miss on the road win a couple years ago against Lane Kiffin? Like, this

0: And so for me, it's what this team does. And so, and you, the person that you look for the most during the week has been the head coach. And you also listen to what the players and how they're talking after that win, because understandably so, when you win a game like that and you have a team coming in that you're a 20 plus favorite against, a lot of questions that they get and a lot of the topics that people want to talk about are the previous week, and rightfully so. Big win. How did you do it? How did you bounce back from, you know, right, what happened in the second half against Alabama? I think Will Stein has really done a great job. And I heard Lance Hurd talking yesterday, and even Alex Afari, and both of those guys, they had a, it's about what we do today and it's about what we do tomorrow, it's about what we do on Saturday, opposed to anything that happened on Saturday. And we still have a lot to learn from that game on Saturday. It's exactly what you want. All that stuff can be cliche, but they're cliches because they're true.
1: Yeah.
0: And so, exactly. And I heard a clip from Stein talking to Urban Meyer yesterday, and he asked Urban Meyer advice, and Urban Meyer said, now is the chance that you can really coach your team hard. And I just thought that all of that stuff, it is maybe a little different messaging than we've ever heard out of this program, you know, in the past. And I think that that's exactly what you need if you want to take it to another level. You know, the clip from the video from down in Texas A&M, them just talking about one play at a time.
1: Yes.
0: Like,
1: yes.
0: Dick, I couldn't love it anymore. It really is. It's shades of what you've ever heard of, like Nick Saban talk about in the heyday of Alabama. Yeah. Is every game is just a one play, like it's one play, and everything has a one play life, and you just have to do your job for that one play, and then the next play you've got to do your job for that one play. Like, that's what winners do. That's how winners think. And so, like, for me, like, I like the messaging coming out of that program right now.
1: You know who invoked a similar emotion and did not leave here under the greatest of circumstances was Hal Mumme. You might recall one of his favorite expressions was play the next play, regardless of what just happened. And I used to hear him yell that to his players on the sideline. You know, it's not just D-backs that have to have that goldfish memory. You know, forget about what just happened. You got burned, forget it, play the next play. And if you can do that successfully, but is it tougher? I'll ask you, is it tougher though for young people? I mean, I got to think it's tough for an 18, 19 year old to not dwell on the adulation.
0: I mean, I think to be honest with you, especially nowadays with social media, you know, and everything that you see and all this stuff, like,
1: yeah,
0: it is hard. And look, we're all human beings. We're all crazy to some degree.
1: That's
0: right.
1: True.
0: But the volume is turned up for young people now,
1: yeah,
0: as far as being able to handle success and being able to move on to the next thing. That's why you have coaches, right? And that's why coaches lean on their leaders, because, you know, a coach can pull the captains or the leaders aside and say, like, look, this is the messaging. This is what it's got to be. I need your all's help in this.
1: Yeah.
0: And so, like, it's, you know, it's all something moving forward in that. And so, but that's what I hear so far this week. That's what I've heard from Lance Hurd. That's what I've heard from Alex Afari. And those are things that I think that you want to hear, because, you know, while Kentucky is a 20 plus point favorite against South Alabama, you still want to see a good performance out of them. Like, if they're struggling and they're up 7 with 5 minutes to go in the fourth quarter, it wasn't, you know, you could win the game, right? And everybody's going to say, well, it was a win, but it wasn't a successful week. You don't really hold the momentum if you struggle. You need another good performance this week.
1: That's a great concept, a successful week, not just a win. I got about a minute left, but I got to think, Kent, to your point, getting off to that good start with the scripted plays and keeping the crowd involved this week is going to be vital, isn't it?
0: Yeah. And let me say this, like, the past week at Texas A&M, Like, I thought Joe Sloan called a brilliant game.
1: Yes.
0: And I thought he kept the Aggies defense on their heels the entire time. Now, you do it with established

0: establishing a physicality up front on the offensive line.
1: Yeah.
0: If they can do that this week, they can get South Alabama's defense on their heels. I like what Joe Sloan is doing, mixing run pass, giving the defense different looks. They've been really, really good in that regard.
1: I couldn't agree more in their concepts. Hearing the national talking heads breaking down video, and you speak the language better than I do, but hearing them marvel at all the eye candy, the French pastry, whatever you want to call it, of the Will Stein offense was a lot of fun. Ken Spencer, WHAS-TV in Louisville. Thank you, brother. We'll see you down the road.
0: Absolutely.
1: And when we come back, we will wrap up this edition of the Leach Report, presented, of course, by Bobcat Enterprises. Stay with us.
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1: 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Jerry Claiborne passed away on this day in 2000. Hard to believe he's been gone for that long. I covered his funeral over in Western Kentucky when he passed. Of course, he led UK to a couple of bowl games and the 84 win over Wisconsin in the Hall of Fame Bowl, and still holds the single-season record for interceptions with 9 in 1949. Can you imagine 9 picks in 1 year? And I will tell you, though, Jerry was an old-school guy. And that's one of the reasons Cliff Hagan hired him, because the program had run afoul of rules, rule breaking on and off the field. He wanted a disciplinarian, and that's what he brought in Jerry Claiborne. He knew that about it. He'd have been a successful coach at Virginia Tech and Maryland. But as such, Jerry was stubborn. He stayed with the wide tackle six. It did hurt them in recruiting. His assistant coaches would say that on the road, they would hear people say, well, they don't play the wide tackle six in the NFL. I don't want to play that in college. And they begged Jerry to call it something different and go ahead and play whatever you want. And Jerry said, no, it's the wide tackle six, and that's what we're going to call it. But also, his defensive back said, look, we don't want to backpedal. We need to turn and run with these world-class wide receivers. And he said, well, I backpedaled, and I still hold the school record. One of his DBs did a science project and proved it was better to turn and run. That's why they changed. Have a great day, everybody.
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10: Fox News, I'm CJ Papa. First time in more than a decade, China's President Xi in our nation's capital, this time meeting President Trump.
11: There will be a military review at the Rose Garden. The demonstrations are expected to close with a B-2 Spirit and four F-22 Raptors. As the two leaders try to stabilize a relationship that has, at times, been marked by tension.
10: Fox's Madeline Rivera, but it's not all fun and games.
12: Xi is a tough guy to deal with. He's here. There's a lot that President Trump wants to get done with him, but there is a lot that Xi is signaling he will not do. When it comes to Taiwan, Xi says Taiwan is the core of his core interests.
10: Fox's Peter Ducey at the White House. Israeli Prime Minister Benjamin Netanyahu addresses the UN General Assembly, expected to discuss the war in Iran and other topics. 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
14: 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Here to come in, 175, 2. 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

0: this news.
1: KSR bump. We say KSR curse.
0: Yeah.
1: Maybe there's a KSR bump happening here.
2: Are you taking credit for launching Dakota Johnson's career?
1: I mean,
0: you'd like there to be a KSR baby bump, wouldn't you?
1: Stop. That's kind of okay. Well, but I'm just saying, like, I'm not saying it was causation, but there's definitely correlation.
2: Okay, I'm with you. Normally it'd be the opposite. You know,
1: and normally they'd be like,
2: she
1: okay,
2: would have gotten canceled and her apartment burned
1: but
2: down.
1: But now we're feeling it. She's in a new movie.
3: With that movie,
1: it's a Colleen Hoover movie.
2: Yeah, those are spots.
1: I was telling a friend of mine, I was like, I think I'm going to go. It has Anne Hathaway and Dakota Johnson. They're like, you know, that's like a girl's movie. Colleen Hoover. I was like, I don't care.
2: You going by yourself?
1: That might not be. I don't know how that's going to be looked upon, but maybe.
2: She could be there.
1: You're saying go to the Hamburg 1010 showing of whatever the name of that movie
2: theater
1: is?
2: Theater 5. The smell ruined everything for me, so it was in Theater 5.
1: So don't go to Theater 5.
2: No, overall, great experience.
1: Hamburg Theater 5, clean that. Please clean up Theater 5.
2: That's the one where the movie's on the way out.
1: Okay, all right. Isaiah, go ahead, Isaiah.
4: Hey, Matt, sounds like you'll be breaking down film with Nick Saban on College Game Day.
1: I thought you meant the Dakota Johnson movie. I will. Shannon and I could break down film of that movie, right? But go ahead.
4: No, but speaking of College Game Day, did you see a lot of Big Ten fans are upset that they haven't been to a college in the Big Ten? They've only covered SEC.
1: I did, but what game do they want them to have gone to? But what game, what game in the Big Ten should they have gone to? There wasn't one.
4: That's what I'm saying. If you're Indiana and you're really this good team, they're not going to come watch you play Poop Mountain.
1: They're not playing anybody.
4: Play somebody. Come on.
1: Yeah, they don't play anybody. I appreciate the call. I like when game day goes to the random places. Like, I wish they had gone to Boise State, Western Michigan this week. I think that would have been awesome. But they did. And if Western Michigan, they did win that game. They didn't give it to them. So I wish they had gone to that. But as far as the Big Ten, I mean, who would you rather go to? Tennessee, Texas or Indiana, Purdue? Tennessee, Texas, objectively, better game, better experience. So I wish they had gone to Boise, Western Michigan, but I understand why they haven't gone to Big Ten games. Noah, go ahead, Noah.
5: Hey, Matt, I got two things for you that make me, like, honestly stupid excited for this new UK football era. First off, there's so many people of who can, like, who have the energy, who can put off all the show of giving up all the hype, and yet things can just run out for them easily. Will Stein is someone who not only brings that hype. Last Saturday, we saw he has the answers to it as well.
1: Also has someone the juice. Gonna put real quick, 20 seconds, because I got to go. What's the next one?
5: Yes. Second point from with it. I after watching the uncut video, I was scrolling through Facebook and saw a still frame of that photo from Joe Sloan picking up Kenny Darby's head. I reposted on there saying, you can hang this up in the Louvre, because I'm pretty sure this is going to be the start for Kenny Darby's superstar era at Kentucky.
1: I love that. Right, that was a great moment. I appreciate the call. And, I love that it happened. I also love that it was caught on video, that we got to see it. Because you're right. I mean, he turned it around in that second half, and then I think he's going to be a superstar here. I really do. And I think Catlettsburg needs to cheer up.
2: No more negativity.
1: Come
2: around
1: on,
2: there.
1: Cheer
2: Come
1: up,
2: on, boy.
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15: Fox News, I'm Tom Graham. President Trump hosting Chinese leader Xi Jinping in Washington today. The two leaders expected to discuss Taiwan, trade, and artificial intelligence. The visit follows a warning about Chinese hackers.
16: The NSA and FBI put out a joint advisory just last month accusing Chinese AI systems of stealing American companies' IP.
15: Fox's Peter Doocy at the White House. The UN General Assembly continues in New York City. Israeli Prime Minister Benjamin Netanyahu is set to speak today. A powerful nor'easter threatening millions along the East Coast through Saturday from Virginia to Massachusetts.
17: The biggest impacts are expected from Long Island to New England, where strong winds, coastal flooding, high surf, and beach erosion will become concerns. Gusts could exceed 45 miles an hour with locally higher gusts possible.
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4: Hey there, Delilah, what's it like in New York City? I'm a thousand.
0: All right, so Shannon lied.
5: About what?
0: The Reds are the oldest professional team. The Braves were the oldest team to join the Major League Baseball.
5: Well, but the Reds were a professional.
0: Because they used to, in all sports, before the league started, there would just be professional teams that would go around playing people. Right.
6: And they were the Red Legs when they started, right?
0: Yeah. So the Reds were the first professional team.
5: So what was this Braves team? They were doing it for fun? They weren't professional?
0: No, they joined later, but they joined the Major League Baseball first. I guess. I don't know. I wasn't there.
5: This is 1871. Reds 1882.
0: So the Reds are 1869.
5: 1882, according to this.
0: This is 1869. Hmm. You fell for it, Boomer.
5: It's called Google.
0: Yeah, see? You can't even trust that anymore.
5: I don't think I trust
0: it. Well, Google's
5: anymore.
0: The one that said the golf balls thing, too.
5: No, that was heavy.com.
7: Do we trust Wikipedia?
0: Yes.
7: The Atlanta Braves were the Boston Red Stockings.
5: That's what I just said.
7: Yes, their name originated from the Cincinnati Reds, which were already a team in Ohio.
0: Oh!
6: Boom. Red Legs, Red Stockings.
0: See? Shannon reads half an article. Well, so he knows everything.
5: You're telling me that the Reds have sucked now for 150 years.
0: No, that I won't dispute. Okay. That is not in denial. All right, so tomorrow we're in Marion County at Ham Days. I'm looking forward to that, getting the country ham biscuit. Mario, you sent me earlier what the place was. Can you remind me what the address is? All right, you look at it.
5: It's right here, 239 North Spalding Avenue.
0: New 39. Oh, it's in that building downtown. There's a good coffee shop next door. Remember that? It's called like the library or something.
7: Yes. And I love eating my weight in country ham at this show.
0: Yeah. 239. And if you've never been, this is a small town festival. People come out.
7: They really get into it. It's one of the better hosts like
0: This is a really good, as far as small town festivals, tomorrow be a good day. Take off work. Come to Marion County. Have the ham. See all the people.
7: Johnny Rocker will be there.
0: Johnny Rocker. Oh, yeah. He'll rock. So. It'll be good.
6: It's got to be one of the oldest festivals in Kentucky, too, I bet.
0: No, let's not get in. We've already struggled with the baseball.
5: The
0: let's not get into
5: the festivals.
0: Yeah. Junior, go ahead, Junior.
8: Hey, Matt, I agree with you that the Kate Hudson Lakers show is trash, but it's not called Winning Time. Winning Time is John C. Reilly who plays.
0: Oh, that one was
8: Jerry
0: good
8: Buck.
0: On HBO. What's it's the one I'm good. Talking about? Mm-hmm. Something Point, maybe?
8: Game Point or something. It's okay. Trash. But the Winning Time is very good. And it also tells a story of how Pat Riley became head coach of the Lakers, which is crazy in and of itself. But what I wanted to tell you was Marge Schott and her frugality with the Cincinnati Reds. In game three of the 1990 World Series, Eric Davis made a diving catch in the outfield and in the process lacerated a kidney, which required an extended hospital stay.
0: Yeah.
8: She didn't even fly him back to Cincinnati. He had to charter a Meta flight that was equipped with dialysis to get himself home from the World Series.
0: Oh, from that like Oakland? Oh, my goodness.
8: Yes, from Oakland.
0: Yeah. Am I right?
8: You can't hide from that.
0: Yeah. Am I right? they had like an umpire die on opening day.
6: Opening day, right?
5: John Sherry.
0: And she didn't want to cancel the game or didn't want to post. She said something like, roll him over and let's, or something. Yep. Didn't she say some quote like that?

0: She not only did that, she also had some flowers that somebody sent her for opening day. Good luck. She took those flowers and sent them to McSherry's family.
1: Oh, so, no, she didn't.
0: Yes, she did.
1: She didn't even get her their own flowers. She sent the flowers somebody and sent her.
0: Send these to McSherry's family.
1: That's awful.
0: Yeah.
1: Really?
0: She's historically a cheapskate.
2: I remember her on the cover of Sports Illustrated. Yeah. She had like a cigarette.
1: Well, she had like a Nazi thing, right? Wasn't she?
0: She said something about Nazis. Hitler. Yeah, she did. You're right.
1: Yeah. Well, I appreciate the call. I remember like she was awful and she smoked that. And she brought her dog everywhere. Right?
0: Shotzi. Big St. Bernard named Shotzi.
1: The dog would just poop on the field.
0: Pee, poop, whatever.
3: She also kicked the Macho Man out of the press box.
1: Why?
3: Well, he was up there doing his whole, wrestling thing, and she got mad about it and kicked him out. It was the whole thing the next day in the newspaper.
1: Didn't she, talk like didn't she have,
0: Marge
1: a little grab?
0: Marge Shot, yeah.
1: Wow.
0: I used to do Marge Shot.
1: What?
0: Impersonation.
1: Okay, yeah, keep finish the sentence.
0: Honey. Got another smoke for me, honey. Let's go have a smoke break. I'm Marge Shot.
2: This might need to be up there with McConnell where we just check in occasionally on Marge Shot.
1: When did you break this one out back in the day?
0: We used to do plays of the week at Channel 18, and every week we had a different voice.
1: All right, so give me an example of what you would do.
0: All right, Cheapskate, this is Marge Shot. I got 5 seconds to tell you what happened on the baseball field, and I don't care as long as we made some money.
1: What happened? I mean, you were killing, I'm sure.
0: I was off the top of my head.
3: Oh, you didn't,
0: I need a little time to prepare.
1: So you used to write the scripts.
0: Yeah.
1: Okay. You and Cutler would write like a comedy routine.
0: Well, Cutler wouldn't do it. Tom Kenny, he would do like Kermit the Frog, and we had all kind of little voices.
1: You all just did voices?
0: Uh-huh. Yeah, for plays of the week.
1: Okay.
3: Wow.
1: He would be Kermit the Frog.
0: Yeah. Yeah.
1: And you would be Marge Shot.
0: Yeah.
1: And you would do the plays of the week.
0: We would.
1: And they would put that on television.
0: Mm-hmm.
2: And this got the people going.
0: Every Monday.
1: And that's how you all got to be number one.
0: Mm-hmm. Right. Yeah.
1: Never say that stuff is not stupid.
2: You all had the secret sauce.
1: Yes, you did. DraftKings, Reds and Braves finished the series tonight. We split, went into extra innings last night. We still lost. Who you got?
2: Go to bet
1: $5, you get up to $200 in bonus bets. A lot of special boost all week. But go ahead.
2: I love my Braves. I'm going to go with the Reds here now that I learned a little bit more about the Braves and Reds history.
1: I'm going with the Reds too. Oldest franchise.
3: No, Braves are the oldest. They win tonight.
0: Braves are saving all their pitchers. I'm actually going to pick the Reds.
1: All right, there you go. Well, all of ours are hurt, so it doesn't matter. Thank you all very much. See you in Marion County tomorrow. 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
11: Fox News. I'm CJ Papa. President Trump and his counterpart from China exchanging gifts this morning at the White House. Fox's Peter Ducey is there.
12: The president's got AI on the mind. We know that because first thing this morning, he posted a big day with President Xi of China. Super intelligence will be a big topic of discussion, but I want to leave it exactly where it is. That is China's position. Also, our guardrail is the DOJ. The DOJ recently has been busy trying to keep China in line on this.
11: That's not the only topic.
13: China has some red lines, too, especially on Taiwan. So all eyes will be on President Trump to see if he pauses a $14 billion arms sale to Taiwan. Xi wants him to.
11: Fox's Madeline Rivera in D.C. Hawaii's Governor Josh Green closes state and county offices and public schools on the Big Island with Tropical Storm Nolo approaching. It's forecast to become a hurricane tonight. 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

0: Sure enough, bottom line right there, I'd do it all over again right there. I'd choose you again without hesitation. That, of course, Forrester Sisters. According to a new survey came out, nearly 9 in 10 said that while flying, this seems to be the worst thing a fellow passenger can do. And that would be taking off their shoes and their socks and just having their feet exposed right there as you're flying. What's up with people? Where has common sense gone? I'd just like to know. I love a rainy night. Coming up for you in a moment or two with Eddie Rabbit and see what else I can get him for you right after him.
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11: Here's your classic country 106.9 forecast. Sunshine mixed with clouds at times this afternoon, with daytime highs approaching 73. Lows dip down to about 53. Tonight, mainly clear skies. Mainly sunny skies develop, with fog in spots early tomorrow. High temperatures reach up to 73. Dry Saturday and Sunday under mainly sunny skies, with highs in the low 70s. In the Wolf 106.9 Weather Center, I'm meteorologist Paul Trombley. Currently, it's 72 degrees.
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0: Boy, there's a bunch of them, and I tell you, that list goes on and on right there, and she probably heard all of them twice or three times. Alibis, that, of course, Tracy Lawrence. Not that far away, you got the old hag man, and quite the story about that Okie from Muskogee in a moment or two, and George Strait going to be waiting in the wings for you as well. I guarantee it for sure.
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0: To me, that has to be one of their finest I think they've ever done. I love the music of that thing and the way they're singing. And what a story, too. What might have been. You want them back-to-back, getting to a bunch of them back-to-back for you in a moment or two with Dolly Parton and Think About Love. We'll have for you pretty quick and see what else I can get them for you after her.
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18: Here's your classic country 106.9 forecast. Sunshine mixed with clouds at times this afternoon, with daytime highs approaching 73. Lows dip down to about 53 tonight, mainly clear skies. Mainly sunny skies develop, with fog in spots early tomorrow. High temperatures reach up to 73. Dry Saturday and Sunday under mainly sunny skies, with highs in the low 70s. In the Wolf 106.9 Weather Center, I'm meteorologist Paul Trombley. Right now, 70.
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2: News, I'm Tom Graham. Tech leaders are set to meet with President Trump and Chinese leader Xi Jinping tonight for a state dinner in Washington. The gathering comes as both nations lead the world in AI development.
3: All expected to be there tonight, OpenAI's Sam Altman, NVIDIA's Jensen Huang, Meta's Mark Zuckerberg, Microsoft's Satya Nadella, SpaceX AI's Elon Musk, Google's Sundar Pichai, and Apple's Tim Cook.
2: That's Fox's Connor Hanson. Hurricane Polo lashing Mexico's coast with bands of heavy rain.
4: 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It intensified quickly on Tuesday, going from a tropical storm to a Category 5 in less than 24 hours, and has prompted a flash flood threat across the southwest U.S. through Friday.
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Here's Travis Tritt with his version of what's going on.

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0: Loving them categories of them ladies right there. 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Girls, women, and ladies. And that, of course, Ed Bruce helping us out and winding down that set. Understand, NYC, the Big Apple, New York City, is home to the most expensive pizza in the country. Now, this, according to one report, came out, finds out the average price of a large cheese pie, a pizza right there in New York City, about $28.60. That's just for a cheese pizza, which is twice as much as it would cost in Richmond, Virginia. Now, the cheapest city for pizza right there is Richmond. Chicago has the second most expensive pizza, they found out, at $27.66, followed by Orlando at $25.35 for a pizza. Well, I guess price of anything and everything not going down there. It seems like they're always going up. Tricia Yearwood, X's and O's, just moments away.
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6: Here's your classic country 106.9 forecast. Sunshine mixed with clouds at times this afternoon, with daytime highs approaching 73. Lows dip down to about 53 tonight, mainly clear skies. Mainly sunny skies develop, with fog in spots early tomorrow. High temperatures reach up to 73. Dry Saturday and Sunday under mainly sunny skies, with highs in the low 70s. In the Wolf 106.9 Weather Center, I'm meteorologist Paul Trombley. Currently 72.

0: Seems like there's a lot of crying going on right there. Cry, cry, cry with Highway 101. Paulette Carlson sounded mighty fine with those lead vocals.
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0: 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Oh, of course he'll keep her. Yep, he thinks he'll keep her. That, of course, Mary Chapin Carpenter, and she ought to consider getting rid of him. 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
6: Here's your classic country 106.9 forecast. Sunshine mixed with clouds at times this afternoon, with daytime highs approaching 73. Lows dip down to about 53 tonight, mainly clear skies. Mainly sunny skies develop, with fog in spots early tomorrow. High temperatures reach up to 73. Dry Saturday and Sunday under mainly sunny skies, with highs in the low 70s. In the Wolf 106.9 Weather Center, I'm meteorologist Paul Trombley. Right now, it's 70 degrees.

0: Would have made a big old difference right there if you just could have turned my head and left my heart alone. That, of course, the Oak Ridge Boys helping us out. You can't go wrong with sound like that. I understand there's a Reddit post asked this question. What have you seen inside someone's home that made you view them differently? Well, quite a few responses came in. Thousands of them, as a matter of fact, ranged from funny to kind of confusing. Like this one person said, a carpeted bathroom that also contains a gun safe, wine glasses, a wine fridge, board games, and snacks. Yeah, right there in the bathroom. I guess they plan on staying there a while. And plenty of shocking finds, too, where one person posted this. Hundreds and hundreds of Nutcracker dolls. Every square inch of space had one in this house. I think I'd be a little leery going back there again and something like that. How about you? Back to it, Song of the South with Alabama, moments away, and see what else I can get in for you right after this.
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5: Here's your classic country 106.9 forecast. Sunshine mixed with clouds at times this afternoon, with daytime highs approaching 73. Lows dip down to about 53 tonight. Mainly clear skies. Mainly sunny skies develop, with fog in spots early tomorrow. High temperatures reach up to 73. dry Saturday and Sunday under mainly sunny skies with highs in the low 70s. In the Wolf 106.9 Weather Center, I'm meteorologist Paul Trombley. Currently, it's 72 degrees.
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0: Well, definitely come out shining, spit polished right there. Just become a brand new man. Ain't nothing wrong with that, going that direction for sure. Kix Brooks and Ronnie Dunn helping us out. Soon to follow, another great team for you, this dynamic duo, Waylon and Willie, side by side with that good-hearted woman, moments away.
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0: Beautiful and very powerful tune right there, A Bad Goodbye. Well, you can't go wrong with talent like that. Clint Black teaming up with his partner out there, Wynonna Judd. What a great sound. Whew, ain't nothing wrong with that at all. Joe Diffie, Waiting in the Wings, a little song about that pickup man coming up for you right around the corner.
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13: Here's your classic country 106.9 forecast. Sunshine mixed with clouds at times this afternoon, with daytime highs approaching 73. Lows dip down to about 53 tonight, mainly clear skies. Mainly sunny skies develop, with fog in spots early tomorrow. High temperatures reach up to 73. Dry Saturday and Sunday under mainly sunny skies, with highs in the low 70s. In the Wolf 106.9 Weather Center, I'm meteorologist Paul Trombley. Currently, it's 72 degrees.

0: You know, good country music does not have an expiration date from back about 1996. It was the first hit from Michael Peterson from Tucson, Arizona. I don't think Michael knew Linda Ronstadt. Now, Linda Ronstadt, of course, from that same desert city. But, yeah, Michael Peterson started out in Arizona and a few minor hits, a couple of number ones along the way, and that was one of them right there, Drink, Swear, Steal, and Lie. London's Classic Country 106.9 with Jim. Thank you for being here. Hang on for George Strait.
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6: Here's your Classic Country 106.9 forecast. Sunshine mixed with clouds at times this afternoon, with daytime highs approaching 73. Lows dip down to about 53 tonight, mainly clear skies. Mainly sunny skies develop, with fog in spots early tomorrow. High temperatures reach up to 73. Dry Saturday and Sunday under mainly sunny skies, with highs in the low 70s. In the Wolf 106.9 Weather Center, I'm meteorologist Paul Trombley. Currently, it's 72 degrees.

0: Well, I'm only in it for the love and the occasional back rub. Yeah, there's a Grand Ole Opry star, John Conley from Kentucky, with Jim West. Boy, Terry Clark is going to lead our next set of great classic country music. Hang on for Terry.
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0: It's the country music we all grew up with. It's Lori Morgan, Didn't Know My Own Strength. You know, Lori's a member of the Grand Ole Opry. Her daddy was, too, back in the 50s. George Morgan was an early country Opry star. Had a couple of big hits back then. You might remember, or your grandfather would remember the songs, Candy Kisses, for example, which was a big hit for George Morgan, Lori's dad, in the 50s.
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7: Here's your classic country 106.9 forecast. Sunshine mixed with clouds at times this afternoon, with daytime highs approaching 73. Lows dip down to about 53 tonight, mainly clear skies. Mainly sunny skies develop, with fog in spots early tomorrow. High temperatures reach up to 73. Dry Saturday and Sunday under mainly sunny skies, with highs in the low 70s. In the Wolf 106.9 Weather Center, I'm meteorologist Paul Trombley. Currently, it's 72 degrees.
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1: Fox News, I'm John Saucier. Chinese President Xi Jinping is now at the White House, part of a state visit, and President Trump praising the relationship he has with the Chinese leader.
2: From the time of my first election in 2016, President Xi and I have forged a friendship, a truly great friendship, actually, built on mutual respect and the vital interests of our people.
1: These two leaders will talk today and then a formal state dinner tonight in honor of the Chinese president. A Senate Judiciary Subcommittee with a hearing over transgender athletes competing in girls' sports. Tennessee Republican Senator Marsha Blackburn on Fox criticizes some Democrats for not attending.
3: It is so disrespectful of the 3 million high school and college female athletes that they would not even show up to have a discussion. How do we protect them?
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There's Ricky's Kegs. I'm Jim West. Good afternoon. 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

0: 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T.G. Shepherd, War is Hell on the home front, too, coming up. Kenny and Dolly at Big Crossover Country and Pop Hit. Islands in the Stream from Kenny Rogers and Dolly Parton. It's straight ahead.
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8: Here's your classic country 106.9 forecast. Lows level off around 53 tonight under mainly clear skies. Daytime highs approaching 73 tomorrow. Mainly clear skies develop with fog in spots early. Mainly clear tomorrow night. Lows level off around 45. Lots of sunshine and dry Saturday and Sunday with highs in the low 70s. In the Wolf 106.9 Weather Center, I'm meteorologist Paul Trombley. Right now, 73.
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0: Not only have we gone country, we were born country, by golly. There's Alabama. Randy Owen and the boys with Jim West. Good afternoon. Vince Gill's on the way. Also some music from Barbara Mandrell. And the one, the only Hag, Mr. Merle Haggard and the Strangers. We've got a Bakersfield classic coming up next.
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0: Oh, it's Look at Us from Vince Gill. Hard to believe that back in the mid to late 80s, Vince Gill was struggling with his music career on RCA Records. He was not getting very many hit records out of the music he was producing with that particular record label. He moved over to MCA Records and got a producer named Tony Brown, great producer who played piano for Elvis many years ago. But anyway, Tony Brown had the intuitive vision on Vince Gill's career to let him do what he needed to do to make it big. And he eventually did, with a little bit of persistence and patience. And that's one of Vince's biggest hits right there. Just Look at Us.
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11: Here's your classic country 106.9 forecast. Mainly clear skies tonight with a low of 52. Mainly clear skies with fog in spots early tomorrow, 75. 47 tomorrow night, partly cloudy. Mid-70s Saturday, low 70s Sunday. A peek at the extended shows, 76, Monday, 81, Tuesday, and 83 on Wednesday. In the Wolf 106.9 Weather Center, I'm meteorologist Paul Trombley. Currently, it's 70 degrees.

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1: I'm Carmen Roberts. Dozens of diplomats walked out at the start of a speech by Israeli Prime Minister Netanyahu at the UN General Assembly meeting today in Manhattan.
2: If there are any other moral cowards who haven't yet left this hall, please do so now. Thank you very much.
1: Netanyahu says years ago he vowed to prevent Iran from developing a nuclear bomb, and destroying his nuclear facilities was hard, but it was the easiest decision he ever made as prime minister. President Trump says he had a great meeting at the White House with China's President Xi after the president greeted him with great fanfare.
3: President Xi and I have forged a friendship, a truly great friendship, actually, built on mutual respect and the vital interests of our people.
1: The two will discuss tariffs, trade, the Iran war, and AI. 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

The early to mid-1970s was the high water mark in the career of the late Charlie Rich. Not only did he have that song as a hit record rolling with the flow, he had Behind Closed Doors and The Most Beautiful Girl in the World. He was just scoring number one records left and right in the early to mid-70s. Classic Country with Jim West. Good afternoon. You know, some fools never learn. Here's Steve Warner.

0: It was one of the top hit records of 1996, David Lee Murphy and the Party Crowd song. It's Jim West playing the hits, favorite classic country Thursday with Martina McBride on the way, Independence Day.
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7: Here's your classic country 106.9 forecast. Mainly clear skies tonight with a low of 52. Mainly clear skies with fog in spots early tomorrow, 75. 47 tomorrow night, partly cloudy. Mid-70s Saturday, low 70s Sunday. A peek at the extended shows, 76 Monday, 81 Tuesday, and 83 on Wednesday. In the Wolf 106.9 Weather Center, I'm meteorologist Paul Trombley. Right now, 72.

0: Your favorite and vintage classic country always plays here. I'm Jim West with Ronnie Millsap. Just no getting over me. On the way, we have a little Winona, Conway Twitty, and some Patti Loveless. I've been reading a lot about the current country singer Ella Langley. Maybe you've heard of Ella. Boy, what a great song she's had out right now. It's been number one for 23 weeks in a row, and maybe 24 by now. Talking about a song called Choosin' Texas. Maybe you've heard it, seen the video. Choosin' Texas from Ella Langley. She's breaking records left and right with all these country and pop singers like Taylor Swift and Beyonce. She's breaking records as far as longevity of hit songs. And like I mentioned, her current song, Choosin' Texas, has been number one on the country chart now for over at least 23 or over 23, 24 weeks. Boy, that's a huge record.
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0: The soulful, mournful Kentucky voice of Miss Patty. We love Patty. Patty Lovelace. I'm That Kind of Girl. Jim West on the way. So Mark Chestnut, Randy Travis, and how about them Bellamy brothers coming up?
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13: Here's your classic country 106.9 forecast. Lows dip down to about 52 tonight under mainly clear skies. Daytime highs approaching 75 tomorrow. Ample sunshine expected. Lows level off around 48 tomorrow night. Mainly clear skies. Mainly clear and dry Saturday and Sunday. Mid-70s Saturday. Low 70s by Sunday. In the Wolf 106.9 Weather Center, I'm meteorologist Paul Trombley. Currently, it's 72 degrees.
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0: It's Restless Heart and the Bluest Eyes in Texas. Hello there, Jim West, Thursday afternoon. I see where Garth Brooks has added three Oklahoma shows from his upcoming Blame It All on My Roots tour in October, October 23rd through the 25th. Looks like Garth has added three more Oklahoma shows in his arena tour there in Tulsa, Oklahoma. Again, Garth is out on his Blame It All on My Roots tour, and of course, he's right there at home, will be in Oklahoma, where he grew up.
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11: Here's your classic country 106.9 forecast. Lows dip down to about 52 tonight under mainly clear skies. Daytime highs approaching 75 tomorrow. Ample sunshine expected. Lows level off around 48 tomorrow night. Mainly clear skies. Mainly clear and dry Saturday and Sunday. Mid-70s Saturday. Low 70s by Sunday. In the Wolf 106.9 Weather Center, I'm meteorologist Paul Trombley. Currently, it's 70 degrees.

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